0: Here's a look at your forecast. Slight chance of thunderstorms tonight, otherwise partly cloudy. Lows around 68. Chance of thunderstorms tomorrow, 84. Chance for storms tomorrow night, lows around 67, partly cloudy skies. Slight chance for showers Saturday, highs level off around 85. 86, clear skies Sunday. I'm staff meteorologist Derek Height. Currently, it's 84 degrees.
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0: like to carry on with a song here, which Robbie wrote this morning, actually, on his way here. And it's a little song you probably won't have heard before. It goes like this.
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0: Here's a look at your forecast. Partly cloudy skies tonight with a low of 68. Chance of thunderstorms tomorrow, highs around 84, cloudy skies. Partly cloudy skies tomorrow night, slight chance of thunderstorms, lows level off around 67. Slight chance of rain showers Saturday with highs in the mid-80s, ample sunshine expected Sunday. I'm staff meteorologist Derek Height, currently 84.
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2: Fox News, I'm Carmen Roberts. Iran reportedly hatched fresh plots to kill President Trump. The Wall Street Journal cites sources who say that Israel shared intelligence with the U.S. about an assassination plan.
3: For the last two nights, Iran has been subject to U.S. airstrikes. Now, the U.S. strikes hit some 90 targets last night. Iran fired back at Kuwait, Bahrain, Qatar. For the first time in this round of fighting, missiles were intercepted by Jordan.
2: Fox's Mike Tobin. The Democratic Party in Maine is scrambling to name a replacement for the U.S. Senate race after Graham Blattner dropped out following a sexual assault allegation.
4: About 600 Democratic delegates are going to pick the party's new Senate nominee, not the voters. It's something Graham Blattner and his supporters aren't happy about.
2: Fox's Alexis McAdams. At this late date, it is legally up to the party to name a replacement. 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

0: Here's a look at your forecast. Partly cloudy skies tonight with a low of 68. Chance of thunderstorms tomorrow, highs around 84, cloudy skies. Partly cloudy skies tomorrow night, slight chance of thunderstorms, lows level off around 67. Slight chance of rain showers Saturday with highs in the mid-80s, ample sunshine expected Sunday. I'm staff meteorologist Derek Height. Currently 82.
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0: Here's a look at your forecast. Partly cloudy skies tonight with a low of 68. Chance of thunderstorms tomorrow, highs around 84, cloudy skies. Partly cloudy skies tomorrow night, slight chance of thunderstorms, lows level off around 67. Slight chance of rain showers Saturday, with highs in the mid-80s, ample sunshine expected Sunday. I'm staff meteorologist Derek Height, currently 82.
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0: Here's a look at your forecast. Partly cloudy skies tonight with a low of 68. Chance of thunderstorms tomorrow, highs around 84. Cloudy skies. Partly cloudy skies tomorrow night. Slight chance of thunderstorms. Lows level off around 67. Slight chance of rain showers Saturday with highs in the mid-80s. Ample sunshine expected Sunday. I'm staff meteorologist Derek Height. Currently 79.
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0: Here's a look at your forecast. Partly cloudy skies tonight with a low of 68. Chance of thunderstorms tomorrow, highs around 84, cloudy skies. Partly cloudy skies tomorrow night, slight chance of thunderstorms, lows level off around 67. Slight chance of rain showers Saturday with highs in the mid-80s, ample sunshine expected Sunday. I'm staff meteorologist Derek Height. Right now, it's 77 degrees.
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0: Here's a look at your forecast. Partly cloudy skies tonight with a low of 68. Chance of thunderstorms tomorrow, highs around 84, cloudy skies. Partly cloudy skies tomorrow night, slight chance of thunderstorms, lows level off around 67. Slight chance of rain showers Saturday, with highs in the mid-80s, ample sunshine expected Sunday. I'm Staff Meteorologist Derek Height. Currently 77.
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0: Here's a look at your forecast. Lows level off around 68 overnight under partly cloudy skies. Chance of thunderstorms Friday. High temperatures reach up to 84. Overcast skies. Partly cloudy skies Friday night. Slight chance of thunderstorms. Lows dip down to about 67. Slight chance of rain showers Saturday with highs in the mid-80s. Sunny skies Sunday. I'm staff meteorologist Derek Height. Right now, it's 75 degrees.
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0: Here's a look at your forecast. Partly cloudy skies overnight with a low of 68. Mainly cloudy skies expected Friday. Chance for storms, 86. Slight chance of thunderstorms Friday night. Lows around 67. Highs level off around 85 Saturday with a slight chance for showers. 86. Ample sunshine expected Sunday. I'm staff meteorologist Derek Height. Currently, it's 74 degrees.
1: Classic rock lives here on Northwest Missouri's KKWK.

Here's a look at your forecast. Partly cloudy skies overnight with a low of 68. Mainly cloudy skies expected Friday. Chance for storms, 86. Slight chance of thunderstorms Friday night. Lows around 67. Highs level off around 85 Saturday with a slight chance for showers. 86. Ample sunshine expected Sunday. I'm staff meteorologist Derek Height. Currently, it's 74 degrees.

0: Here's a look at your forecast. Partly cloudy skies overnight with a low of 68. Mainly cloudy skies expected Friday. Chance for storms, 86. Slight chance of thunderstorms Friday night. Lows around 67. Highs level off around 85 Saturday with a slight chance for showers. 86. Ample sunshine expected Sunday. I'm staff meteorologist Derek Height. Currently 73.
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Here's a look at your forecast. Partly cloudy skies overnight with a low of 68. Mainly cloudy skies expected Friday. Chance for storms, 86. Slight chance of thunderstorms Friday night. Lows around 67. Highs level off around 85 Saturday with a slight chance for showers. 86. Ample sunshine expected Sunday. I'm Staff Meteorologist Derek Height. Currently 73.

0: here's a look at your forecast. Partly cloudy skies overnight with a low of 68. Mainly cloudy skies expected Friday. Chance for storms, 86. Slight chance of thunderstorms Friday night. Lows around 67. Highs level off around 85 Saturday with a slight chance for showers. 86. Ample sunshine expected Sunday. I'm Staff Meteorologist Derek Height. Right now, 72.
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here's a look at your forecast. Lows dip down to about 68 overnight under partly cloudy skies. Cloudy skies with a few peaks of sun Friday. Chance of thunderstorms. High temperatures reach up to 86. Slight chance of thunderstorms Friday night. Lows level off around 67. Mid-80s Saturday and Sunday with a slight chance for showers Saturday. I'm staff meteorologist Derek Height. Right now, it's 72 degrees.

0: Here's a look at your forecast.
1: Lows dip down to about 68 overnight under partly cloudy skies. Cloudy skies with a few peaks of sun Friday. Chance of thunderstorms. High temperatures reach up to 86. Slight chance of thunderstorms Friday night. Lows level off around 67. Mid-80s Saturday and Sunday with a slight chance for showers Saturday. I'm staff meteorologist Derek Height. Right now, it's 72 degrees.
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Here's a look at your forecast. Lows dip down to about 68 overnight under partly cloudy skies. Cloudy skies with a few peaks of sun Friday. Chance of thunderstorms. High temperatures reach up to 86. Slight chance of thunderstorms Friday night. Lows level off around 67. Mid-80s Saturday and Sunday with a slight chance for showers Saturday. I'm staff meteorologist Derek Height. Right now, it's 72 degrees.

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0: Here's a look at your forecast. Lows dip down to about 68 overnight under partly cloudy skies. Cloudy skies with a few peaks of sun Friday. Chance of thunderstorms. High temperatures reach up to 86. Slight chance of thunderstorms Friday night. Lows level off around 67. Mid-80s Saturday and Sunday with a slight chance for showers Saturday. I'm staff meteorologist Derek Height. Currently, it's 71 degrees.
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0: Here's a look at your forecast.
1: Lows dip down to about 68 overnight under partly cloudy skies. Cloudy skies with a few peaks of sun Friday. Chance of thunderstorms. High temperatures reach up to 86. Slight chance of thunderstorms Friday night. Lows level off around 67. Mid-80s Saturday and Sunday with a slight chance for showers Saturday. I'm staff meteorologist Derek Height. Currently, it's 71 degrees.

0: Here's a look at your forecast. Lows dip down to about 68 overnight under partly cloudy skies. Cloudy skies with a few peaks of sun Friday. Chance of thunderstorms. High temperatures reach up to 86. Slight chance of thunderstorms Friday night. Lows level off around 67. Mid-80s Saturday and Sunday with a slight chance for showers Saturday. I'm staff meteorologist Derek Height. Right now, it's 70 degrees.
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0: Here's a look at your forecast. Chance for storms today. Otherwise, mainly cloudy skies expect. Daytime highs approaching 86. Partly cloudy skies tonight. Slight chance of thunderstorms. Lows dip down to about 67. Daytime highs approaching 86. Tomorrow, a blend of clouds and sun. Temps near average Sunday and Monday with highs in the upper 80s. I'm staff meteorologist Derek Height. Currently 70.
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0: Here's a look at your forecast. Chance for storms today. Otherwise, mainly cloudy skies expect. Daytime highs approaching 86. Partly cloudy skies tonight. Slight chance of thunderstorms. Lows dip down to about 67. Daytime highs approaching 86. Tomorrow, a blend of clouds and sun. Temps near average Sunday and Monday with highs in the upper 80s. I'm staff meteorologist Derek Height. Right now, 71.
1: They confiscated everything, even the stuff we didn't steal. 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
1: Fox News, I'm CJ Papa. No reports of any new U.S. military strikes overnight in Iran, but the Wall Street Journal reports on another plot to kill President Trump.
2: This intelligence reportedly came from Israel. And remember, President Trump and Israeli Prime Minister Benjamin Netanyahu are split on how to proceed with the conflict, with Netanyahu pushing for more military pressure on Tehran.
1: Fox's Madeline Rivera reporting. In the plenary hearing Thursday for the man accused of assassinating Charlie Kirk, Tyler Robinson's roommate and lover Lance Twiggs, in video questioning by Utah prosecutors from April, said,
3: I just asked him in person if what he said was true the night before, and he said it was. He started crying a little bit and said he wishes he hadn't done it.
1: Twiggs saying his former roommate confessed to killing Kirk at least three times. The hearing expected to wrap up today. 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
4: Here's a look at local news on regional radio. Four suspects in a missing child and drug distribution case are scheduled to appear in Nottoway County Court following a raid last month. Sheriff Austin Hahn announced that the department, along with Maryville Police, U.S. Marshals, and Buchanan County Law Enforcement, executed warrants at the home on June 11th, seizing a substantial amount of cocaine and multiple firearms, including one unmarked weapon. The juvenile reported missing told police she stayed there for days, aware of the drugs and weapons. 28-year-old Demasio A. Harris was found inside and admitted to buying cocaine. Charged with distribution, unlawful firearm possession, unlawful weapon use, and child endangerment, he is held without bond. His trial setting is July 20th. Three others were arrested during traffic stops after leaving the home and allegedly lying to police. Austin J. Kent is charged with child endangerment, hindering prosecution, and firearm possession. He's held on a $30,000 bond and will appear August 3rd. Miley Lachelle Fleeterer and Kendra Ann Marie Trail, both 19, face child endangerment and hindering prosecution charges. Each has a $30,000 bond. Fleeterer has a trial setting August 3rd, while Trail appears for arraignment July 20th. A preliminary hearing is Thursday, July 16th, for a Polo man accused of stealing various utility items from a residence. 45-year-old Robert E. Lee is charged with stealing, first-degree trespassing, and resisting arrest in Caldwell County Court. According to the probable cause statement, deputies were called by the victim, who said they were following two suspects who fled from their property. The victim reported that a Honda motor, batteries, and a garden hose, which all totaled approximately $2,300, were stolen from their property. Law enforcement set up a perimeter of the area, but Lee and the other suspect managed to flee through a field. A photo lineup was conducted, and the victim positively identified Lee as the suspect. Lee has previously been convicted of drug charges, motor vehicle charges, resisting arrest, theft, and burglary. Bond is denied. The Cameron Planning and Zoning Commission will review board applications during its regular meeting at 6 p.m. Monday. Two applicants, Larry Workman and Braxton Bell, will be considered for the open positions on the board due to resignations. The commission will also review property lot splits for the City of Cameron and a site plan regarding Cameron Moe Investment LLC. The meeting takes place at the Cameron Public Safety Building located at 101 West 2nd Street. That's a look at local news on regional radio. I'm Roman Pfister.

0: Here's a look at your forecast.
1: Chance for storms today. Otherwise, mainly cloudy skies expect. Daytime highs approaching 86. Partly cloudy skies tonight. Slight chance of thunderstorms. Lows dip down to about 67. Daytime highs approaching 86. Tomorrow, a blend of clouds and sun. Temps near average Sunday and Monday with highs in the upper 80s.
0: I'm staff meteorologist Derek Height.
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1: Fox News, I'm Gianna Gelosi. Prosecutors presenting evidence against alleged Charlie Kirk assassin Tyler Robinson yesterday in the form of video testimony from his former roommate, Lance Twiggs, who said Robinson confessed multiple times.
2: I just asked him in person if what he said was true the night before, and he said it was. I started crying a little bit and said he wishes he hadn't done it.
1: The hearing is for a judge to determine if there's enough evidence to go to trial. Marine Corps veteran Victor Marks won the Republican primary for Colorado governor. He's going to go up against Democrat Phil Weiser.
3: You may not agree with me on everything, and that's okay. But I believe we can agree on this. Colorado is not the way our founding fathers envisioned it.
1: That video on X, Colorado has not elected a Republican as a governor in more than two decades. 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
4: Here's a look at news on regional radio. A Kansas City man has been charged with making terroristic threats in Clay County after he called 911 to report a fake active shooter situation at Liberty Hospital. According to the probable cause statement, officers were conducting a traffic stop on James W. Suffern when they discovered his license was suspended and he had numerous active warrants. While they were awaiting backup to arrive, the Liberty Communications Department notified them of a 911 call indicating a possible shooting in progress at Liberty Hospital. Once the report was deemed uncredible, Liberty Communications was able to track the location of the 911 call, which showed it was in the vicinity of the officer's traffic stop. Suffern was taken into custody and found to have two cell phones. Officers obtained a search warrant for the phones and positively identified one as the phone used to make the 911 call. Bond was set at $50,000. A bond reduction hearing is scheduled for 1:30 p.m. Tuesday. A bond review hearing is Tuesday for a Taiwanese national who was arrested at Kansas City International Airport on May 21st after law enforcement agents discovered approximately 26,000 grams of cannabis in his luggage. 26-year-old Sing Hao Ping was formally charged in Platte County with delivery of a controlled substance. He is being held on a $500,000 bond. According to a probable cause statement, airport police and Platte County Sheriff's detectives were alerted to the drugs by a canine unit. When Singh claimed the suitcases, officers stopped him and requested to search them. Singh told officers that the luggage belonged to a friend and he was only picking it up. He gave consent to search, which revealed a green leafy substance that tested positive for THC. A subsequent search of Singh's backpack revealed a Taiwanese passport and boarding passes for a flight from Los Angeles to Kansas City. The Missouri Department of Transportation is hosting a public meeting Wednesday, July 22nd to discuss upcoming intersection improvement projects in Livingston County on U.S. Route 36. The meeting will be from 4 to 6 p.m. at the Home of Sliced Bread Welcome Center. For those unable to attend, two other opportunities for public comment are available through Wednesday, August 5th. Project details can be found on the MoDOT website under the Roadwork tab. That's a look at local news on regional radio. I'm Roman Pfister.

0: Here's a look at your forecast. Chance for storms today. Otherwise, mainly cloudy skies expect. Daytime highs approaching 86. Partly cloudy skies tonight. Slight chance of thunderstorms. Lows dip down to about 67. Daytime highs approaching 86. Tomorrow, a blend of clouds and sun. Temps near average Sunday and Monday with highs in the upper 80s. I'm staff meteorologist Derek Height. Currently 72.
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4: With a look at area funeral announcements, St. Joseph resident 77-year-old Wanda K. Rowlett Campbell passed away Monday, July 6th. Farewell services and a public live stream are 1 p.m. today at Meyerhofer Funeral Home. Entombment will be at Memorial Park Mausoleum. Memorials are suggested to the American Cancer Society. Cameron resident 86-year-old Lester Eugene Scobie passed away Monday, July 6th. A visitation is 10 a.m. today at Poland Thompson Chapel, with funeral services to follow at 11. The Cameron Elks Lodge will conduct a ritual of remembrance. Memorials are suggested to the Cameron Elks Lodge. St. Joseph resident 91-year-old Donald Lee Mahaffey passed away Monday, July 6th. Farewell services and a public live stream are 1 p.m. Saturday, June 11th at Ashland United Methodist Church. The family will receive friends afterwards from 2 to 4 p.m. Memorials are suggested to the church, Habitat for Humanity, or the Freudenthal Center for Parkinson's Disease. Funeral announcements are available at northwestmoinfo.com.

0: 349.32. August lean hogs down 150 at 98.15. October up 12 cents at 85.65. The Dow is up 139 points at 52,487. With this week of your markets, I'm Kayla Lanier on TFN, the Farm Net.
1: While the stadium prepares for tomorrow's massive quarterfinal, the ultimate fan experience is happening right in the Kansas City streets. Today at 1 p.m., the FIFA Fan Festival officially opens its gates at the National World War I Museum for its final weekend blowout, KC Creates Weekend Bash. 25,000 fans are converging for a massive watch party, local food trucks, and free live concerts, including local hip-hop icon Tech N9ne and country rock star Sheryl Crow performing tomorrow before kickoff. The energy extends way beyond the big screens. KCUR reports a massive surge in local pride as diasporic community groups host vibrant citywide street rallies. Right now, a movement is even building among fans to keep the festival's giant glowing red heart monument as a permanent downtown landmark. Whether you're riding the packed streetcars or rocking your team colors, KC is proving to be the heart of the game. This Summer of Soccer update is brought to you by RE/MAX Partners in Cameron and The Plant Place and Greenhouse, celebrating the passion, pride, and global spirit of the beautiful game.

0: Here's a look at your forecast. Chance for storms today. Otherwise, mainly cloudy skies expect. Daytime highs approaching 86. Partly cloudy skies tonight. Slight chance of thunderstorms. Lows dip down to about 67. Daytime highs approaching 86. Tomorrow, a blend of clouds and sun. Temps near average Sunday and Monday with highs in the upper 80s. I'm staff meteorologist Derek Height. Currently 72.
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1: Fox News, I'm CJ Pop. Pause in strikes from the U.S. military directed at Iran.
2: So far today, we haven't seen any military action. And President Trump still saying the diplomatic channel does still remain open. Israel now sharing intelligence with D.C., showing that Iran has developed a new plot to assassinate President Trump. And there were numerous banners at the Ayatollah's funeral, he was buried just this morning, calling for President Trump's death.
1: Fox's Benjamin Hall in London. The New York Times reports Qatar is attempting to de-escalate the tensions. Today expected to be the final day in the preliminary hearing for Tyler Robinson, accused of killing Charlie Kirk at Utah Valley University last September. On Thursday, prosecutors played video of Robinson's former roommate and lover, Lance Twigg, saying that Robinson told him he wished he had not done it. 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
3: Here's a look at local news on regional radio. A preliminary hearing is this morning for a St. Joseph man following a multi-hour standoff after threatening a family with a machete. 56-year-old William Stanley Perkins is scheduled to appear in Buchanan County Court at 10 a.m. He's charged with unlawful use of a weapon. According to a probable cause statement on May 26, St. Joseph police responded to a home where Perkins had reportedly gone twice in violation of protective orders. Witnesses told officers he beat on the house with a machete and threatened to kill the victim and the victim's children. Witnesses also reported seeing Perkins attempt to ignite a propane tank in the street. When officers tracked Perkins to his residence, he refused to come out. The department's special response team eventually used less lethal measures to take him into custody. Perkins has 18 prior convictions, including 10 felonies. A preliminary hearing is today for a Fawcett woman accused, along with a St. Joseph man, of stealing more than $1,000 in items from a St. Joseph retail store. According to a probable cause statement, on March 3rd, 37-year-old Kristen Lyle Smith placed various items in a cart and took them to a fire exit near the back of the store. Smith briefly met her male accomplice, Wayne R. Bruns, outside a black pickup truck. Once she returned, the two then loaded the stolen items into the bed and fled. The merchandise, including clothing, cosmetics, and electronics, totaled approximately $1,040. None of the items were recovered. Smith was held on a $20,000 surety bond on a felony theft charge, while the bond for Bruns is $50,000. Court documents note that Smith has been suspected in various theft cases, including three vehicle thefts. Bruns is a prior offender with convictions for burglary, escaping confinement, and failure to register as a sex offender. Bruns will appear for a preliminary hearing July 17th. The Missouri Department of Transportation has announced an upcoming pilot car operation in Clay County for pavement resurfacing. Beginning Monday, motorists may experience delays on Route D from Route N to Brightwell Road. The project will run from 7:30 a.m. to 8 p.m. daily until July 24th. All work is weather permitting. That's a look at local news on regional radio. I'm Roman Pfister.

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2: Here's a look at your forecast. Cloudy skies with a few peaks of sun today with a chance of thunderstorms. Daytime highs approaching 86. Slight chance for storms tonight. Lows dip down to about 67. Sunshine mixed with clouds at times tomorrow. High temperatures reach up to 86. Dry with temperatures near average Sunday and Monday and highs in the upper 80s. I'm staff meteorologist Derek Height. Right now, 73. Hallelujah.

0: Hey, good morning. Welcome to our Outdoors Report. Josh Rollers with the Missouri Department of Conservation and joins us with our Outdoors Report on our Breakfast Club, brought to you by United Fiber. And good morning, Josh.
1: Good morning, Stu.
0: Well, we certainly did have a lot of water in the period, particularly from, middle of April, late April through most of June, that promoted a lot of green and promoted a lot of growth, and that meant that, you know, crops get to grow, plants get to grow, invasive plants also get to grow.
1: And that's right, Stu. And so today we're just going to talk about some of the invasive species, not only kind of a brief description of them, but also what you can do to control some of these invasive plants, because sometimes your typical Roundup doesn't work on some of these species. They become resistant to it, or maybe mechanical control's better, or cutting it down, or whatever the case may be. But so we're going to talk about some of those today. And if you're a landowner, and some of these I'm sure you have battled with, or maybe you see it and don't know that you should be battling it, but maybe you should be. But some of them, just go over a few here. The one that, and it's definitely an issue, is autumn olive. And for folks that don't know what autumn olive is, it's basically it's a shrub. Can be kind of a small tree. It was actually introduced in North America in the 1830s. It's native to East Asia. It grows very rapidly and can reach a height of 20 feet. So, that's kind of a small tree, if you will. But typically it has dark green leaves. They're kind of oval shaped. And then when the plant becomes around 2 years old, it starts producing yellow flowers in the months of April and May. Fruit is small, reddish pink, and is a lot of birds like to eat it. And then so therefore, if you let it get to that 2 to 3 year old, when birds start eating it and other mammals, of course, they're then going to spread. And they can spread a lot because they do produce a lot of berries. But there are some things you can do to control it. Cutting it down is pretty, efficient, but you have to do it repeatedly. Fire is really a pretty good control for it. But if you do mow it and you don't put some herbicide on it after the mow, you're wasting your time, because it does help control it. Even prescribed fire, it can help, but unless you're doing it a lot, you're not going to do it, get it under control. But again, just a kind of a mechanical and chemical treatment appears to be the most successful for getting rid of it, whether it be just cutting it off at the main stem and then applying herbicide to the stump. That is the best way to do that. Of course, glyphosate is one of the chemicals you can use. There's some others here that I can't pronounce. Glyphosate works on that. But you need, if you're going to use just strict Roundup, you need a higher percentage of glyphosate. Tordon works. That's another chemical that you can use. It is something that definitely, if not taken care of early, can get out of control pretty quick. Another species is bush honeysuckle. That one is kind of a very invasive species as well. And again, just like the autumn olive, it produces berries, which then, of course, forms or allows for the distribution. But just like autumn

0: olive as well. It creates a thick understory, limits how much sunlight can reach, especially in forest settings. A little bit different, you know, bush honeysuckle typically likes to be on the forest edge, where autumn olive will grow right in the middle of your field. But it is also spread through the roots, so that makes it even more a problematic, because if you can get rid of the, you think you get rid of it all, but then there's some still there. But again, things that work for bush honeysuckle is pulling it through mechanical means or physical means, and then some chemicals that do work. There is a herbicide called Garlon that will not control it. I don't know. I'm not familiar with that herbicide, but that one will not treat it. So that's some things, you know, fire can be effective on it. But again, it's the problem with, if you let it get out of control, the problem with prescribed burn is you just can't do it enough to get, unless you're going to do it every month or something like that, you're not going to be able to stay on top of it. So that's the two big ones that we'll talk about in this segment, and we'll talk about some more in later on.
1: There's no value, or is there any value for these plants? For example, you know, I know you don't want to have the autumn olive over 2 years, but there's no value to it up to 2 years, is there?
0: There's really not. I mean, the original, and that's what, you know, a lot of these invasive species, they were brought over at some point by somebody to, because they thought it was fixing a problem. And for example, autumn olive was for ground cover and to put back nitrogen into the soil. It may do that, but it gets so out of control so quickly that it's taking over everything else. So yeah, from a wildlife standpoint, of course, like you said, once it gets to 2 years old, then it becomes, I guess, it can be a benefit to wildlife, but it's just out competing with all of our native species, whether it be trees, plants, whatever. It can really overtake areas. So yeah, a lot of these don't serve a good purpose for wildlife or animals, because one we'll talk about in the next segment was brought over specifically for forage. Well, it turns out cows don't like to eat it, so kind of a problem there. So, but yeah, a lot of these don't have much of a use at all, really.
1: It's Josh Rollers with the Missouri Department of Conservation, and this is our Outdoors Report and our Breakfast Club, sponsored by United Fiber.
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0: September corn up 1¾ at 4.33¼. December up 1¾ at 4.53¾. March up 1½ at 4.68¾. August soybeans up 3/4 at 11.78½. September up 1/2 at 11.70½. November up 1/4 at 11.81¾. September Chicago wheat up 13¼ at 6.33. December up 13 at 6.47. March up 12¾ at 6.59¼. August live cattle down 2.37 at 2.35.25. October down 1.95 at 2.31.60. August feeder cattle down 5.90 at 3.56.15. September down 5.65 at 3.53. October down 5.30 at 3.49.32. August lean hogs are down 1.50 at 98.15. And the Dow is up 139 points at 52,487. With this week, your markets, I'm Kayla Lair on TFN The Farm Net.
1: Here's a look at your forecast. Cloudy skies with a few peaks of sun today with a chance of thunderstorms. Daytime highs approaching 86. Slight chance for storms tonight. Lows dip down to about 67. Sunshine mixed with clouds at times tomorrow. High temperatures reach up to 86. Dry with temperatures near average Sunday and Monday and highs in the upper 80s. I'm staff meteorologist Derek Height. Right now, 73.
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1: News. I'm Gianna Gelosi. Court going to reconvene for the final day of the preliminary hearing for Tyler Robinson, the man accused of killing Charlie Kirk, after yesterday's chilling testimony from Robinson's roommate and lover, Lance Twiggs.
2: He had said he was planning to go hunting with his family, and he asked me if we had a Dremel, because he said he wanted to engrave messages on bullets, and I just told him where Dremel was.
1: Prosecutors say one casing said, "Hey, fascist," another said, "Oh, Bella Chow." A new threat from Iran as talks continue.
3: Israel now sharing intelligence with D.C., showing that Iran has developed a new plot to assassinate President Trump. And there were numerous banners at the Ayatollah's funeral calling for President Trump's death. Yeah, but still, all this really comes down to the Straits of Hormuz. Iran wants to control it.
1: Fox's Benjamin Hall. 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
4: Here's a look at news on regional radio. Two people were injured Thursday afternoon when a semi-truck collided with a Jeep Grand Cherokee on State Highway E. According to the Highway Patrol, a 51-year-old Cameron man driving the semi-truck attempted to make a left turn and struck the westbound Jeep. The impact left both vehicles facing opposite directions. The driver of the Jeep, a 54-year-old Pattonsburg woman, suffered moderate injuries. She was transported to Mosaic Life Care in St. Joseph. The semi-truck driver sustained minor injuries and was taken to Cameron Regional Medical Center. A preliminary hearing is 10 a.m. this morning for a St. Joseph woman accused of cutting copper out of air conditioning units with a male accomplice. 38-year-old Christina Brooke McCann and 55-year-old Jerry LeBron Hill are charged with first-degree property damage in Buchanan County. They were both given $50,000 bonds. Hill was released on his own recognizance. According to a probable cause statement, on May 17th, McCann and Hill arrived at a business in Buchanan County. Surveillance footage revealed the two dismantling the air conditioning units and cutting out the copper pipes. The business owner told authorities the damage would cost approximately $20,000 to replace or repair. During questioning, McCann admitted to authorities that she and Hill went to the business to take the units for scrap. Hill will appear for sentencing July 30th. A free World Cup quarterfinal watch party and street festival will be held in North Kansas City tomorrow at Swift Street and Armor Road. The free Swift Kick Festival, hosted by Go North KC, begins at 9 a.m. and marks the finale of the group's Gold North KC watch party series. Organizers will broadcast both quarterfinal matches on large outdoor screens, with the first kickoff at 4 p.m. and the 8 p.m. match live from Kansas City. The all-day event features a futsal tournament, vendors, food trucks, fairground amusements, a live DJ, a beer garden, and a photo station by a 20-foot inflatable soccer ball. Parking details are available on the Go North KC website. That's a look at local news on regional radio. I'm Roman Pfister.

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3: Here's a look at your forecast. Cloudy skies with a few peaks of sun today with a chance of thunderstorms. Daytime highs approaching 86. Slight chance for storms tonight. Lows dip down to about 67. Sunshine mixed with clouds at times tomorrow. High temperatures reach up to 86. Dry with temperatures near average Sunday and Monday and highs in the upper 80s. I'm staff meteorologist Derek Height. Currently 74.
4: It's time for our Pet of the Week here on Regional Radio, sponsored by Cameron Pet Supply. My name's Roman Pfister, and today I'm speaking with Rachel from Cameron Animal Shelter. So, Rachel, we've got T-Bone today, correct?
5: Yes, we do.
4: Great, so let's get to know T-Bone. Tell us a little bit about him.
5: So T-Bone is a two-year-old pit bull mix, and he's a very happy-go-lucky boy with a family who can match his very happy boy energy. He seems to get along great with the other dogs at the shelter. He's made friends with pretty much everybody really quickly, and we're excited to see what family chooses him.
4: All right, and so for somebody who's looking to adopt T-Bone and give him a forever home, what should they know?
5: They should know that he is ready to play ball. He's very excited. He would need some place to run around in. Maybe he would be great with kids. He seems to just get along with everybody.
4: So with that in mind, who is T-Bone a good fit for?
5: T-Bone would be good for a family. He's got a lot of energy, so I'm not quite sure how younger kids would play with him very well, because he does get very excited. He gets what we call happy feet, and he doesn't know what to do with all of his energy.
4: Okay, so we're looking for a family that's got maybe some older kids, but a family.
5: Yeah, definitely.
4: And if anybody out there wants to adopt T-Bone, then how do they get in contact with you?
5: Well, you can call the number at the shelter, and it can connect you with the police department, and it'll connect you right to Georgia. Or if you are friends with her on Facebook, you can message her on Facebook about T-Bone.
4: All right. Well, hey, Rachel, I want to thank you for joining us here and letting us know about T-Bone, and hopefully he gets into that forever home real soon. This has been Pet of the Week on Regional Radio.
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0: Here's a look at your forecast. Cloudy skies with a few peaks of sun today with a chance of thunderstorms. Daytime highs approaching 86. Slight chance for storms tonight. Lows dip down to about 67. Sunshine mixed with clouds at times tomorrow. High temperatures reach up to 86. Dry with temperatures near average Sunday and Monday and highs in the upper 80s. I'm staff meteorologist Derek Height. Right now, 76.
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1: News. I'm Gianna Gelosi. Court going to reconvene for the final day of the preliminary hearing for Tyler Robinson, the man accused of killing Charlie Kirk, after yesterday's chilling testimony from Robinson's roommate and lover, Lance Twiggs.
2: He had said he was planning to go hunting with his family, and he asked me if we had a Dremel, because he said he wanted to create messages on bullets, and I just told him where Dremel was.
1: Prosecutors say one casing said, "Hey, fascist," another said, "Oh, Bella Chow." A new threat from Iran as talks continue.
3: Israel now sharing intelligence with D.C., showing that Iran has developed a new plot to assassinate President Trump. And there were numerous banners at the Ayatollah's funeral calling for President Trump's death. Yeah, but still, all this really comes down to the Straits of Hormuz. Iran wants to control it.
1: Fox's Benjamin Hall. 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
4: Here's a look at local news on regional radio. A St. Joseph man accused of firing a weapon at a neighboring residence and vehicle has a plea hearing scheduled for Thursday. According to a probable cause statement, 20-year-old Cage Jason Andrew Greeshaber was taken into custody upon his return to the scene while authorities were investigating the property damage. St. Joseph police initially responded to the residence after a call from the victim to report that Greeshaber shot at his vehicle and home. The weapon was not on Greeshaber's person and was later found at another residence. Authorities obtained video footage capturing the shooting, and Greeshaber later admitted to firing the weapon. Greeshaber is charged with illegal weapon discharge. He posted a percentage of his $10,000 bond. An Atchison, Kansas man was scheduled for a preliminary hearing this morning following a traffic stop that yielded nearly a pound of methamphetamine. Newton D. Colvin is formally charged with drug trafficking in Buchanan County Circuit Court. According to a probable cause statement, a Buchanan County Sheriff's deputy stopped Colvin's vehicle just after 11:30 p.m. on May 19th for driving without active taillights. The deputy discovered Colvin was driving with a suspended license and observed him acting nervously. A canine unit alerted to the vehicle, leading to the discovery of 450 grams of methamphetamine. Colvin's bond was set at $100,000. Governor Mike Kehoe requested a federal major disaster declaration yesterday after severe storms inflicted more than $32 million in damage across Missouri. The request follows a two-week period from June 4th to the 18th when tornadoes, flash floods, and straight-line winds affected a large portion of the state. If approved, local governments and qualifying nonprofits in 34 counties can seek reimbursement for emergency response and infrastructure repairs. Kehoe commented saying that the storms placed strain on local communities despite Missourians' resilience. Counties in the request span across northern Missouri, including Andrew, Davies, Gentry, Grundy, Harrison, Lynn, Mercer, Nottoway, Putnam, Sullivan, and Worth. That's a look at local news on regional radio. I'm Roman Pfister.

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4: Here's a look at your forecast. Cloudy skies with a few peaks of sun today with a chance of thunderstorms. Daytime highs approaching 86. Slight chance for storms tonight. Lows dip down to about 67. Sunshine mixed with clouds at times tomorrow. High temperatures reach up to 86. Dry with temperatures near average Sunday and Monday and highs in the upper 80s. I'm staff meteorologist Derek Height. Currently 81.
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0: September corn up 3 at 434.5, December up 4 at 456, March up 4 at 471.25. August soybeans up 8.5 at 1186.25, September up 7.25 at 1177.25, November up 6.25 at 1187.75. September Chicago wheat up 26.75 at 646.5, December up 25.75 at 659.75, March up 24.5 at 671. August live cattle down 167 at 233.57, October down 195 at 229.65, August feeder cattle down 322 at 352.92, September down 312 at 349.87, October down 270 at 346.62. August lean hogs are up 45 cents at 98.60, and the Dow is up 133 points at 52,621. With this look at your markets, I'm Kaylin Lair on TFN, the Farm Net.
1: Let's get you updated on the World Cup. Yesterday, France punched the first ticket to the semifinals with a dominant 2-0 victory over Morocco at Boston Stadium. The standout, who else? Kylian Mbappe. He shrugged off a missed first-half penalty to net his 8th goal of the tournament in the 60th minute, tying Lionel Messi for the Golden Boot lead. Guzman Dembele sealed the deal 6 minutes later. France moves on. Morocco's historic run ends. Turning to today, the quarterfinals roll into SoFi Stadium in Los Angeles. At 2 o'clock, unbeaten Spain battles an 18-match unbeaten Belgium squad. The winner sees France in the semifinals on Tuesday. Then a massive Saturday doubleheader at 4 o'clock. Norway takes on England at Hard Rock Stadium in Miami, followed by Lionel Messi and Argentina facing Switzerland at Arrowhead Stadium at 8 o'clock. The survivors of those two matches will square off in Wednesday's semifinal. That's a look at scores and updates from the World Cup, brought to you by RE/MAX Partners in Cameron and the Plant Place and Greenhouse.

0: Here's a look at your forecast. Cloudy skies with a few peaks of sun today with a chance of thunderstorms. Daytime highs approaching 86. Slight chance for storms tonight. Lows dip down to about 67. Sunshine mixed with clouds at times tomorrow. High temperatures reach up to 86. Dry with temperatures near average Sunday and Monday, and highs in the upper 80s. I'm staff meteorologist Derek Height. Currently 81.
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1: Fox News, I'm Gianna Gelosi. The White House insists talks with Iran continue even after an alleged plot to assassinate President Trump was uncovered.
2: Israel warning the United States about the plot to kill him. This coming from Israeli intelligence to U.S. intelligence. The Wall Street Journal reports that Israel recently shared an intelligence report about an assassination plot involving the president. Those specific details not reported.
1: That's Fox's David Spahn. It's the final day of preliminary hearings for Tyler Robinson, the man accused of killing Charlie Kirk.
3: Charlie Kirk was assassinated here in Utah 10 months ago today. His alleged killer has still not even entered a plea. And yesterday in court, Judge Graf said that even after this week's five-day preliminary hearing, he's not going to make a ruling on whether this goes to trial until at least September.
1: That's Fox's Matt Finn. 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
4: Here's a look at local news on regional radio. Arraignment is Monday afternoon in Clay County for a St. Joseph man charged with attempted enticement of a child. According to the probable cause statement, last night Charles A. Farmer responded to a commercial sex advertisement posted by an undercover Clay County Sheriff's deputy. Farmer messaged the deputy, who was posing as a 15-year-old girl, asking if they could meet somewhere in North Kansas City. The undercover deputy gave Farmer the address of a Quick Trip, and once he arrived, police took him into custody. Bond is set at $50,000. A Fillmore man accused of stealing from a construction site has a preliminary hearing Tuesday at 2 p.m. in Buchanan County. According to the probable cause statement, on April 6, Sprague Excavating and Missouri American Water reported to police that an estimated $13,000 worth of piping and miscellaneous parts had been stolen. Law enforcement reviewed the video footage from the night before and saw Kaylee B. Lance, who had previously been working on the job site, loading stolen items into a trailer attached to his truck. Traffic cameras located Lance driving through St. Joseph with the stolen items visible on the trailer just 25 minutes afterwards. All stolen items have since been returned to Sprague Excavating. Lance has a cash-only $50,000 bond. Clay County Historic Sites has received a grant from Freedom's Frontier National Heritage Area to fund an interactive slavery education project. The funding will bring the overnight program Slave Dwelling Project with Joseph McGill to the Jesse James birthplace. The project will feature public programming aimed at educating visitors about the history and regional impact of slavery. Clay County Historic Sites Manager Elizabeth Beckett said, quote, bringing this program to Clay County will provide an extraordinary educational opportunity for our region. Beckett added that the intent is to provoke discussion on the impact of slavery. Established by Congress in 2006, Freedom's Frontier National Heritage Area works across eastern Kansas and western Missouri to share regional history, including the Civil War and civil rights movements. The project is scheduled to be completed by October 11th. That's a look at local news on regional radio. I'm Roman Pfister.

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2: Here's a look at your forecast. Cloudy skies with a few peaks of sun today with a chance of thunderstorms. Daytime highs approaching 86. Slight chance for storms tonight. Lows dip down to about 67. Sunshine mixed with clouds at times tomorrow. High temperatures reach up to 86. Dry with temperatures near average Sunday and Monday and highs in the upper 80s. I'm staff meteorologist Derek Height. Currently, it's 82 degrees.
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0: Here's a look at your forecast. Chance for storms this afternoon. Otherwise, overcast skies. Daytime highs approaching 86. Partly cloudy skies tonight. Slight chance for storms. Lows around 67. Sunshine mixed with clouds at times tomorrow. Highs around 86. Dry with seasonal temps Sunday and Monday. And highs in the upper 80s. I'm staff meteorologist Derek Height. Right now, 84.
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2: Fox News, I'm Gianna Gelosi. The White House insists talks with Iran continue even after an alleged plot to assassinate President Trump was uncovered.
3: Israel warning the United States about the plot to kill him. This coming from Israeli intelligence to U.S. intelligence. The Wall Street Journal reports that Israel recently shared an intelligence report about an assassination plot involving the president. Those specific details not reported.
2: That's Fox's David Spahn. It's the final day of preliminary hearings for Tyler Robinson, the man accused of killing Charlie Kirk.
4: Charlie Kirk was assassinated here in Utah 10 months ago today. His alleged killer has still not even entered a plea. And yesterday in court, Judge Graf said that even after this week's five-day preliminary hearing, he's not going to make a ruling on whether this goes to trial until at least September.
2: That's Fox's Matt Finn. 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
5: Here's a look at local news on regional radio. A preliminary hearing is next Friday in Buchanan County for a St. Joseph man charged with possession of child pornography. According to the probable cause statement, back on December 29, 2024, the witness was arguing with Michael A. Chambers. The witness stated they found a hidden application on Chambers' cell phone. Once Chambers gave the witness the passcode to the app, they found artificial intelligence-generated images depicting child sexual abuse material. Chambers has pleaded not guilty to the charge. Arraignment is Monday afternoon in Clay County for a Liberty man charged with first-degree property damage. According to the probable cause statement, law enforcement was dispatched Wednesday to an address in Pleasant Valley to investigate a garage door that was heavily damaged and broken, and the front door of the residence appeared to have been kicked in. Once officers arrived, a witness informed them that they saw John H. Olson ram a utility van multiple times into the victim's vehicle while they were inside of it. The witness also stated that Olson hit the victim's vehicle with so much force that it pushed the vehicle through the garage door and into the wall. The victim then fled in their vehicle and Olson attempted to hit them again. During the officer's investigation, Olson returned to the area but then drove away once officers tried to contact him. Eventually, officers found Olson and took him into custody without incident. Bond is set at $100,000. The Chillicothe City Council is scheduled to meet Monday at 5:30 p.m. to hear a presentation for the Chillicothe Area Arts Council business plan. The agenda also includes airport board appointment recommendations from Mayor Teresa Kelly. The council will also discuss a block grant for an airport project and police vehicle decal bids. There will be a period for public comment. The meeting takes place at Chillicothe City Hall. That's a look at local news on regional radio. I'm Roman Pfister.

0: Here's a look at your forecast. Chance for storms this afternoon. Otherwise, overcast skies. Daytime highs approaching 86. Partly cloudy skies tonight. Slight chance for storms. Lows around 67. Sunshine mixed with clouds at times tomorrow. Highs around 86. Dry with seasonal temps Sunday and Monday, and highs in the upper 80s. I'm staff meteorologist Derek Height. Right now, it's 82 degrees.
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It ain't no country club either.

0: September corn up 7 3/4 at 439 1/4. December up 8 3/4 at 460 3/4. March up 8 1/2 at 475 3/4. August soybeans up 15 1/2 at 1193 1/4. September up 12 1/2 at 1182 1/2. November up 11 1/2 at 1193. September Chicago wheat up 21 1/2 at 641 1/4. December up 21 at 655. March up 19 1/4 at 665 3/4. August live cattle up 2 cents at 235.27. October down 80 cents at 230.80. August feeder cattle down 115 at 355. September down 137 at 351.62. October down 112 at 348.20. August lean hogs are up 70 cents at 98.85. And the Dow is up 130 points at 52,617. With this look at your markets, I'm Kaylin Lair on TFN, the Farm Net.
1: Here's a look at your forecast. Chance for storms this afternoon, otherwise overcast skies. Daytime highs approaching 86. Partly cloudy skies tonight. Slight chance for storms. Lows around 67. Sunshine mixed with clouds at times tomorrow. Highs around 86. Dry with seasonal temps Sunday and Monday, and highs in the upper 80s. I'm staff meteorologist Derek Height. Right now, it's 82 degrees.

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1: Fox News, I'm CJ Papa. The U.S. military did not strike Iran overnight, ending two straight days of targeting spots inside the Islamic Republic after the IRGC hit three ships in the Strait of Hormuz.
2: The president just posted to Truth Social that Iran asked to continue the talks. The U.S. agreed, but states that in no uncertain terms, the ceasefire is over. This follows information relayed yesterday by our Aisha Hosni that talks were still happening behind the scenes.
1: Fox's Mike Tobin in Tel Aviv. The Department of Justice updating the indictments and the White House terror plot.
3: They took action to carry out a plot to attack the UFC Freedom 250 event and to murder federal officials at the highest levels of our government.
1: U.S. Attorney Dominic Gerace speaking earlier in Columbus, Ohio. 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
4: Here's a look at local news on regional radio. Two women, one from Fargo, North Dakota, and the other from Chicago, Illinois, will face a trial in Caldwell County Court at 9 a.m. Monday. A.J. Eiten and Harlem Williams are two of four women who were arrested back on April 19th following a high-speed chase on U.S. 36 involving a stolen vehicle. According to the probable cause statements, Eiten is being charged with trafficking in stolen identities, second-degree tampering with a stolen vehicle, identity theft, and unlawful possession of drug paraphernalia, and Williams is being charged with trafficking in stolen identities, first-degree tampering with a stolen vehicle, and aggravated fleeing a stop. The two other women involved, Aspen Claremont of Fargo and Shanti T.R.A. Johnson of Chicago, pleaded guilty to their charges. Arraignment is Monday in Buchanan County for a Ray man charged with fleeing a traffic stop. According to the probable cause statement, law enforcement attempted a traffic stop of Brendan C. Saltkill, but he fled. Saltkill traveled at speeds between 60 and 80 miles per hour in a residential neighborhood and ran two stop signs. Due to his disregard for public safety, the traffic stop attempt ended. Saltkill was later found by another officer at a business in St. Joseph in the same vehicle, but it was now bearing a different license plate. Saltkill then led police on another chase, but was eventually apprehended after crashing his vehicle. Officers discovered a glass pipe which tested positive for methamphetamine on Saltkill's person. A criminal record review conducted by police revealed four other driver's licenses related convictions. Bond is denied. Lastly, Governor Mike Kehoe requested a federal major disaster declaration yesterday after severe storms inflicted more than $32.3 million in damage across the state. The request follows a two-week period from June 14th through 18th when tornadoes, flash floods, and straight-line winds affected a large portion of the state. If approved, local governments and qualifying nonprofits in 34 counties can seek reimbursement for emergency response and infrastructure repairs. Counties included in the request span across northern Missouri, including Andrew, Davies, Gentry, Grundy, Harrison, Lynn, Mercer, Nottoway, Putnam, Sullivan, and Worth. That's your look at local news on regional radio. I'm Colin McLaughlin reporting.

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4: Here's a look at your forecast. Chance for storms this afternoon, otherwise overcast skies. Daytime highs approaching 86. Partly cloudy skies tonight, slight chance for storms, lows around 67. Sunshine mixed with clouds at times tomorrow, highs around 86. Dry with seasonal temps Sunday and Monday, and highs in the upper 80s. I'm staff meteorologist Derek Height. Right now, it's 84 degrees.
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0: Here's a look at your forecast. Chance for storms this afternoon. Otherwise, cloudy skies with a few peaks of sun. High temperatures reach up to 86. Partly cloudy tonight. Slight chance for storms. Lows level off around 66. Slight chance for showers tomorrow. High of 83. Dry with seasonal temps Sunday and Monday, and highs in the upper 80s. I'm staff meteorologist Derek Height. Right now, it's 86 degrees.
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0: 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KKWK, Cameron, Missouri.
1: I'm Gian Gelosi. Eight people now face terror charges related to a thwarted alleged plot to kill government officials at the UFC Freedom 250 event held at the White House last month.
2: Political discourse has many places in our society. Political violence has none.
1: That is U.S. Attorney Dominic Gerace. President Trump says he's not going to sign a housing bill in protest over the Senate's failure to pass the Save America Act.
3: But the president says Save America, which would require proof of citizenship in order to register to vote, is popular, and its, quote, non-passage is crazy. He says Senate Republicans should terminate the filibuster to get this done, warning that Democrats will nuke the 60-vote threshold rule for legislation they want when they're in the majority. The housing bill does a number of things, including streamlining environmental reviews, lifts rules on modular homes, and provides incentives through grants to build more housing.
1: Fox's Jessica Rosenthal. 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
4: Here's a look at local news on regional radio. A preliminary hearing was held this morning for a St. Joseph woman accused of cutting copper out of an air conditioning unit with a male accomplice. 38-year-old Christina Brooke McCann and 55-year-old Jerry LeBron Hill are charged with first-degree property damage in Buchanan County. They were both given $50,000 bonds. Hill was released on his own recognizance. According to the probable cause statement on May 17th, McCann and Hill arrived at a business in Buchanan County. Surveillance footage revealed the two dismantling the air conditioning units and cutting out the copper pipes. The business owner told authorities the damage would cost approximately $20,000 to replace or repair. During questioning, McCann admitted to the authorities that she and Hill went to the business to take the units for scrap. Hill will appear for sentencing July 30th. A criminal sentencing is Tuesday in Grundy County for Ashanti J. Patterson. According to the probable cause statement, she's being charged with assault and resisting arrest. While officers were conducting a traffic stop on Patterson, she began walking away from them. Once she was stopped and escorted back to the front of her vehicle by police, she began pulling her arms away from them and yelling. Officers then attempted to escort her to the patrol vehicle. Patterson continued to try to pull away from them multiple times and even headbutted the side of the patrol vehicle. The officer requested further assistance and while waiting was kicked and bitten by Patterson. She then also proceeded to kick and inappropriately grab the other officer assisting with the situation. Patterson was then transported to the Grundy County Detention Facility and issued a $50,000 cash-only bond. Her hearing is at 9 a.m. Lastly, the Cameron Planning and Zoning Commission will review board applications during its regular meeting at 6 p.m. Monday. Two applicants, Larry Workman and Braxton Bell, will be considered for the open positions on the board due to resignations. The commission will also review property lot splits for the City of Cameron and a site plan regarding Cameron Moe Investment LLC. The meeting takes place at the Cameron Public Safety Building, located at 101 West 2nd Street. That's your look at local news on regional radio. I'm Colin McLaughlin reporting.

0: let's take a look at your closings at our report. September corn up 7.5 at 439. December up 8.25 at 460.25. March up 8.5 at 475.75. August soybeans up 13.5 at 1191.25. September up 11.25 at 1181.25. November up 8.5 at 1190. September Chicago wheat up 20 at 639.75. December up 20 at 654. March up 19.75 at 666.25. August live cattle down 5 cents at 235.20. October down 105 at 230.55. August feeder cattle down 155 at 354.60. September down 197 at 351.02. October down 197 at 347.35. August lean hogs are up 85 cents at 99. With this look at your closing settlement report, I'm Kaylin Lair on TFN, the Farm Net.
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3: Here's a look at your forecast. Chance for storms this afternoon. Otherwise, cloudy skies with a few peaks of sun. High temperatures reach up to 86. Partly cloudy tonight. Slight chance for storms. Lows level off around 66. Slight chance for showers tomorrow. High of 83. Dry with seasonal temps Sunday and Monday. And highs in the upper 80s. I'm staff meteorologist Derek Hite. Currently 82.
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0: Here's a look at your forecast.
1: A severe thunderstorm watch continues until 9 p.m. tonight. Chance of thunderstorms this afternoon. Otherwise, a mix of clouds and sun. High temperatures reach up to 86. Slight chance of thunderstorms tonight. Lows level off around 66. Partly cloudy skies. Sunshine mixed with clouds at times tomorrow. Slight chance for showers. Daytime highs approaching 83. I'm Staff Meteorologist Derek Height. Right now, 73.
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1: I'm John Saucier, the man accused of killing Turning Point USA co-founder Charlie Kirk, appearing in court for another day of a preliminary hearing. Prosecutors showed a police interview with his roommate, who tells authorities he confessed to the shooting. Donald Trump Jr. on Fox says after this hearing, all conspiracy theories about Kirk's death should be put to rest.
2: In court, we saw the facts laid out very eloquently. It took a long period of time to get it out there, but once you see it, you put the picture together. Let's just say this is, to me, again, way beyond a reasonable doubt.
1: The alleged shooter faces the death penalty if convicted. New York City Mayor Zoran Mamdani says that they'll become the first city in the country to ban so-called deceptive fees.
3: It is estimated that the average family of four loses more than $3,200 per year on junk fees and hidden costs.
1: Many in the business community have argued his administration's policies will make it more expensive to operate in New York City. 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
4: Here's a look at local news on regional radio. Governor Mike Kehoe is declaring a state of emergency in response to dangerous flash flooding across multiple parts of the state under today's ordinance. The Missouri State Emergency Operations Plan has been activated, enabling state agencies to coordinate directly with local jurisdictions to offer assistance. Today, the National Weather Service declared numerous flash flood emergencies. Additionally, several rounds of thunderstorms are expected to continue throughout the evening, with an extended flood watch over the weekend. Areas that have already been experiencing flash flooding may become especially dangerous due to repeated rain on already saturated soils. With another 2 to 4 inches anticipated, the state of emergency will expire on August 10th. A Polo man on parole was arrested yesterday after a traffic stop uncovered methamphetamine and a handgun. Miguel Andre Lima Alexander, age 34, faces several charges, including drug and weapons possession, unlawful use of a weapon, and multiple vehicle infractions. According to the probable cause statement, a sheriff's deputy stopped Alexander after spotting him driving without a valid license. The deputy, who knew Alexander from prior interactions, took him into custody upon learning he had an active arrest warrant. A search of Alexander revealed 2 syringes. Inside the vehicle, the deputy found a pistol, ammunition, and about 0.7 grams of methamphetamine. Court records indicate Alexander initially denied ownership of the contraband, but later confessed it was his. At the time of his arrest, Alexander was on parole for burglary and assault. He has prior convictions for drugs and assault. Alexander was denied bond. No court dates are currently scheduled. And lastly, utility work on I-29 in Buchanan County is expected to cause traffic delays starting July 16th. From 7 p.m. that day until 10 a.m. July 17th, Par Electrical Contractors LLC crews will replace transmission lines along the route between U.S. Highway 169 and the Gene Field Road Bridge. Rolling lane closures are expected overnight, all work is weather permitting. That's your look at local news on regional radio. I'm Colin McLaughlin reporting.

0: let's take a look at your closing sentiment report. September corn up 7.5 at 439. December up 8.25 at 460.25. March up 8.5 at 475.75. August soybeans up 13.5 at 1191.25. September up 11.25 at 1181.25. November up 8.5 at 1190. September Chicago wheat up 20 at 639.75. December up 20 at 654. March up 19.75 at 666.25. August live cattle down 5 cents at 235.20. October down 105 at 230.55. August feeder cattle down 155 at 354.60. September down 197 at 351.02. October down 197 at 347.35. August lean hogs are up 85 cents at 99. With this look at your closing sentiment report, I'm Kaylin Lair on TFN The Farm Net.
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4: Here's a look at your forecast. A severe thunderstorm watch continues until 9 p.m. tonight. Chance of thunderstorms this afternoon. Otherwise, a mix of clouds and sun. High temperatures reach up to 86. Slight chance of thunderstorms tonight. Lows level off around 66. Partly cloudy skies. Sunshine mixed with clouds at times tomorrow. Slight chance for showers. Daytime highs approaching 83. I'm staff meteorologist Derek Height. Right now, 70.
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1: Fox News, I'm Tom Graham. Talks continue in the Middle East, but tensions remain high. President Trump says the U.S. and Tehran agreed to keep talks open as fighting has continued in the region for much of this week. All parties looking to get back on track, at least according to the administration. At the same time, Israel is warning U.S. intelligence about a new plot devised to assassinate President Trump.
2: The president is well aware that Iran wants him dead, and country leaders there will keep trying.
1: Fox's David Spunt in Washington. Preliminary hearings continue. The judge in the Charlie Kirk murder case put a stop to cameras filming any exhibits in the courtroom.
3: Prosecutors then asked for the judge to determine the evidence against Tyler Robinson was overwhelming, end the preliminary hearing, and order a trial. But the judge allowed the defense attorneys to continue calling witnesses.
1: Fox's Jessica Rosenthal there. Robinson has not entered a plea. 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
4: Here's a look at local news on regional radio. An Atchison, Kansas man had a preliminary hearing this morning following a traffic stop that yielded nearly a pound of methamphetamine. Newton D. Colvin is formally charged with drug trafficking in Buchanan County Circuit Court. According to the probable cause statement, a Buchanan County Sheriff's deputy stopped Colvin's vehicle just after 11:30 p.m. on May 19th for driving without active taillights. The deputy discovered Colvin was driving with a suspended license and observed him acting nervously. A canine unit alerted to the vehicle, leading to the discovery of 450 grams of methamphetamine. Colvin's bond was set at $100,000. A preliminary hearing was waived this morning for a homeless woman charged with burglary in Buchanan County Court. According to the probable cause statement on May 7th, law enforcement was contacted by a St. Joseph business reporting that someone had broken in overnight and stolen items valued at approximately $598.60. Officers later discovered a bloody rag near broken glass inside the business and ran a DNA test, which came back with the profile of Elizabeth J. Price. When Price was arrested, she was found in possession of the reported stolen items. A search of her phone's location data also showed she was inside the business for almost an hour on the night of the burglary. Price has been previously convicted of possession of drug paraphernalia, possession of a controlled substance, stealing, shoplifting, indecent exposure, burglary, and property damage charges. Lastly, the Chillicothe City Council is scheduled to meet Monday at 5:30 p.m. The meeting agenda will include a report from the finance chairman, a recommendation for an appointment to the airport board by Mayor Teresa Kelly, and appearances by Ian Wright with Lochner, Toby Calver, David Warren, John Maples, and Amy Hess to discuss multiple ordinances. Mary Lou Vandeventer will also do a presentation for the Chillicothe Area Arts Council's business plan. There will also be time allotted for comments from the public, city administrator, mayor, council members, city auditor, and city clerk. That's your look at local news on regional radio. I'm Colin McLaughlin reporting.

0: let's take a look at your closings at our report. September corn up 7.5 at 439. December up 8.25 at 460.25. March up 8.5 at 475.75. August soybeans up 13.5 at 1191.25. September up 11.25 at 1181.25. November up 8.5 at 1190. September Chicago wheat up 20 at 639.75. December up 20 at 654. March up 19.75 at 666.25. August live cattle down 5 cents at 235.20. October down 105 at 230.55. August feeder cattle down 155 at 354.60. September down 197 at 351.02. October down 197 at 347.35. August lean hogs are up 85 cents at 99. With this look at your closing settlement report, I'm Kaylin Lair on TFN The Farm Net.
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4: Here's a look at your forecast. Mainly cloudy skies expected this afternoon with a chance for storms. High temperatures reach up to 86. Slight chance of thunderstorms tonight. Lows around 66. Partly cloudy. Partly cloudy skies tomorrow. Slight chance of rain showers. Highs around 83. Mainly clear skies Sunday with a high of 84. 88 Monday. I'm Staff Meteorologist Derek Height. Right now, 7.

0: 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KKWK, Cameron, Missouri.
1: Fox News, I'm John Saucier. President Trump not going to sign a sweeping housing affordability bill in protest of Congress not approving a strict voter ID bill that doesn't have enough support to pass. Still, the housing measure could become law without the president's signature. He's got 10 days to issue a veto and stop the measure. President Trump was at the NATO summit in Turkey this week. He continued to urge alliance members to increase their defense spending. This includes funding Ukraine's defense against Russia. U.S. NATO Representative Matthew Whitaker on Fox says NATO cannot be a one-way street.
2: There are a lot of good things that are happening, but it just boils down to the simple fact that Europe was asleep. Macron called them brain dead. Whatever your analogy is, they were not capable and could not come up alongside the United States, and we have fixed that with President Trump's leadership.
1: President Trump was talking about unity with other NATO nations immediately after the summit. 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
3: Here's a look at local news on regional radio. A preliminary hearing in Buchanan County was held today for a St. Joseph man charged with felony drug trafficking and controlled substance delivery. According to the probable cause statement, the Buchanan County Drug Strike Force conducted a controlled drug purchase on January 3, 2025. During the purchase, David Lee Finney sold approximately 0.45 grams of fentanyl and 1.92 grams of methamphetamine to a confidential informant. Finney has been previously convicted of burglary, drug possession, assault, and resisting arrest. A cash or surety bond is set at $100,000. A preliminary hearing was also held today for a Fawcett woman accused, along with a St. Joseph man, of stealing more than $1,000 in items from a St. Joseph retail store. According to a probable cause statement on March 3rd, 37-year-old Kristen Lyle Smith placed various items in a cart and took them to a fire exit near the back of the store. Smith briefly met with her male accomplice, Wayne R. Bruns, outside in a black pickup truck. When she returned, the two then loaded the stolen items into the bed and fled. The merchandise, including clothing, cosmetics, and electronics, totaled approximately $1,040.62. None of the items were recovered. Smith is held on a $20,000 surety bond on felony theft charge, while the bond for Bruns is $50,000. Court documents note that Smith has been suspected in various theft cases, including three vehicle thefts. Bruns is a prior offender with convictions for burglary, escaping confinement, and failure to register as a sex offender. Bruns will appear for a preliminary hearing next Friday. Lastly, the Missouri Department of Transportation has announced an upcoming pilot car operation in Clay County for pavement resurfacing. Beginning Monday, motorists may experience delays on Route D from Route N to Brightwell Road west of KCIA. Project will run from 7:30 a.m. to 8 p.m. daily until July 24th. All work is weather permitting. That's your look at local news on regional radio. I'm Colin McLaughlin reporting.

theater tonight. Get them up against the wall. Now there's one in the spotlight. He don't look right to me.

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4: Tonight, the Royals are in Baltimore for the opener of a three-game series against the Orioles. Good evening from the IBEW Local 124 broadcast booth here at Oriole Park at Camden Yards. It's a hot, humid Maryland night. So glad you could be with us, along with Jake Eisenberg and our producer-engineer, Eric Guthrie. I'm Steve Stewart. Luinder Avila will be the Royals starting pitcher tonight. Brandon Young goes for the Orioles. Coming up, Jake talks to the Royals second baseman, Michael Massey, but next Ryan with the Royals manager, Matt Quatrero, when the Bob Allen Ford pregame show continues on the Royals Baseball Network.
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10: Back in Baltimore with the Bob Allen Ford pregame show and our time with Matt Quatrero, along with Eric Hosmer, who's on the TV broadcast for the Orioles series. Razor thin. I love your razor thin comment. There was a play at third base in the fifth inning. There was already one run in to tie the game, and then a base hit to Lane Thomas in center field. He went for the out at third, which seemed like the right play. If there's an out at third base, it's a two-run inning. It ended up being a five-run inning.
11: Yeah, the inning got away from us a little bit there. There was a good throw. You know, it was a bang-bang play. The runner's coming in. Lofty hung in there, tried to make the swipe tag to get the runner, because as you pointed out while we were talking, that there's a chance that the run might not even have scored, you know, if we get the tag on him really quickly. Unlikely, but regardless, Lofty hangs in there. Good throw from Lane to the outfield side. One hop, and just it kicked off his glove as he was trying to make the swipe tag, and as it gets away, a couple more runs score, then they get a blooper. And so, yeah, it was definitely an inning that we would have liked to minimize, you know, stop the bleeding there at one, but it didn't work out that way.
12: Q, we always talk about throughout a long season the flow, the ebbs and flows of the season and knowing your club. Specifically with Lane Thomas, how good was it to see, and how do you and your coaches use that as a moment for he's swinging a hot bat and then the light game in the Citi Field against the Mets, he's leading off, first pitch of the game, good time to be aggressive there. So just knowing your spots on when to be aggressive, Lane Thomas right there, right?
11: Yeah, I mean, he's been doing exceptionally well against lefties, leading off the game. Manaea's not a high velo guy. He saw something in the big part of the plate. He's been in a really good spot from what I've seen, you know, balance-wise, catching balls out front, catching the right balls out front. And when that ball's down in the zone, he's been hammering it. So getting us off, you can't get much better than first pitch homer.
10: All right, you get Vinny Pasquantino back. And he's not in the lineup tonight. Talk about that.
11: Yeah, well, that was kind of the plan from the medical side. You know, he played the three games in AAA. I believe he got 14 or 15 plate appearances and did that 3 days in a row. Now, we wanted him available for this series. They're very heavily right-handed pitching staff. And obviously adding Vinny back is a positive in, regardless of who we're playing. But we wanted him to be available off the bench today and then likely start tomorrow.
10: All right, I want to get both of you guys' perspective on this. First, for the manager's perspective, we haven't seen the Orioles since April. They've had some changes like most teams do. Every manager has a different big picture where, you know, the coaches are maybe doing the nitty-gritty stuff and the manager wants, okay, what do I need to know about how this team is playing, how individuals are playing? Brandon Young, their starter, we've never seen him before. What do you want to know before a series like this starts?
11: Yeah, I mean, I spend most of my time trying to figure out about the running game, like what we can take advantage of from our running game, and also just the bigger picture, who they're going to pinch hit, who they won't pinch hit, how they use their bench. Hoove does a great job of keeping me informed in that. But more so than anything, just the handedness. Like when they have two lefty relievers, how tough are they on lefties? What righties do they have that are tough on lefties? And which guys are you going to want to pinch hit against in certain situations? So kind of how they use their pitching staff and the handedness is most important to me.
12: Q, on that note, for the young players out there, when you're reading a scouting report, when you understand your strengths and your weaknesses, and then you go over the pitcher, or if you're a pitcher, the hitter's strengths and weaknesses, what's your message to players on how do you balance all that?
11: Yeah, I mean, you want to stay with your strengths more than anything. The weaknesses you have to work on, that's more for the cage work, BP work, if it's the hitters, bullpens, or, you know, flat ground work for the pitchers when they're trying to do something with their stuff. But you have to know your strengths, and if this, hopefully the guys, to me, when you're looking at an opposing pitcher, it's does he pitch to a report or does he stay with what he does? And if it's a guy that just stays with what he does, then you can adjust to that. If it's a guy that pitches to a report, then you're going to have a pretty good idea of what he's going to try to do to you and knowing your weaknesses.
10: Good stuff, Q. Thank you. Good luck tonight.
11: Thank you.
10: Royals manager Matt Quatrero. We'll have more from Baltimore with the Bob Allen Ford pregame show right after this.
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4: Welcome back to the Bob Allen Ford pregame show. We're now joined by Michael Massey, our Hawthorne Bank player to bank on. And now, Michael, for the last month or so, the numbers have been really solid. A batting average just a little bit below 300. The usual excellent defense that we've come to see. What has this first half of the season been like for you, starting the year on the injured list, but coming back and finding your footing?
22: Yeah, obviously, getting out of camp with the calf strain was tough, but our medical staff did a good job and kept that, I feel like, a really short stint on the IL for, I think I missed two series or so. So, they did a great job with that. And, yeah, I feel like it's been a productive year personally as far as the way, that I've been hitting, the way that I've been feeling. And I think a lot of that goes to just being around the league a little bit more, getting a little more experience, working with a lot of different guys, right? I feel like, I've worked with our hitting coaches here. The offseason, obviously, I going back to spring training, I worked a lot with, a pilot in the offseason that helped. And I've talked with Josh Donaldson, who obviously former player and really successful former player. So just being able to pick different people's brains and see what works for them, see what didn't, and kind of see what I can implement into my own game. So just kind of trying to continue to piece it together, and I feel like I really haven't hit my ceiling yet.
4: On the offensive side, the stuff that you took from your conversations with a pilot about swing path and batted ball physics and things like that, how have those continued to help your swing? What have you changed as a result of those conversations, or even kept the same now over the last couple of months?
22: Yeah, I feel like I go back to what the pilot talks about is like my reasoning for doing stuff, right? Like it's kind of my guardrails of baseball. A lot of baseball people talk about cues and certain cues to help you create stuff. So whether that's, hey, fire the hands or stay inside the ball or hit the ball to the left, hit the ball to the right, right? There's a bunch of different cues that get thrown around. And I think my main thought process is, okay, that's great. I got to understand what I want physically to happen. And then from there, kind of let the cue almost create itself, right? So I'm trying to swing the bat in a way that's not, I'm not interrupting it. I'm letting it go through its motion. I don't want my hands to interrupt it. I don't want my arms to interrupt it and start manipulating with it. And then from there, whatever cue that I feel, and it changes, right? Like your body changes every week, whether you had a long flight, a short flight, whether you're home sleeping in your own bed, or you're on the road and maybe you're a little bit tighter sleeping in a hotel bed. And you might have to kind of play around with those cues throughout the year, but I think the physics part of it and what I learned there kind of helps me create some guardrails of obviously be able to stay within those.
0: There's obviously the short term of what is happening tonight, and there's the long term, what is happening over the course of this series, over the course of this month, over the course of this season. And we talked about a month or so ago, and you shared a perspective about trying to make sure that when you went to the plate, you were doing something positive. And if you didn't necessarily do something positive that time, you knew there was another chance. And if you did do something positive, well, there was another chance to do something positive again. How has that perspective helped you maintain some consistency this year?
22: It's helped a lot, right? I think for a long time, you always fight the selfish motives of being a player that wants to have good statistics and put up good numbers, right? You hear that all the time. And I think sometimes we as players fight that, and instead of just saying, look, two things can be true. I could want to be a really good team player, and I could also want to put up good numbers and have a successful career, right? And I think what ends up happening sometimes for the guys that want to put up too good of numbers is you try to go up there and you try to do too much, and you want to help the team win, and you want to try to hit a 5-run homer, and you turn a 0-for-3 night with a

0: What a play from Lewinder Avila to get out of the bottom of the second inning. Look what I found. Avila allows a couple of runs, but he does wind up stranding a pair thanks to a quick reaction on the front slope. Two runs, four hits, no errors, two left for the Orioles. We go to the third, Orioles 2, Royals nothing.
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5: So 2-0 in favor of the home team, the Orioles. The Royals come up here in the third inning. Number 9 hitter Isaac Collins bats for the first time. Leading off against 27-year-old right-hander, 6 feet 6 inch, Brandon Young. Collins, switch hitter, bats left-handed. And the first pitch to him is right down the middle, a called strike. This guy is a strike thrower. Brandon Young making his 15th start. His surface level numbers coming in were very impressive. 7-2 with a 3.38 ERA. Now the next one. And it misses a little bit high. And it's a ball and a strike. Isaac Collins, Carter Jensen, Bobby Witt Jr. here in the Royals' third. 2-4-0 for the O's. 0-3-0 for the Royals. Breaking ball is a called strike. Of humidity in the air this time of year and this weekend here, and that means always possibility of rain. There's a pitch down low. Keeping our fingers crossed all weekend here, right by the Inner Harbor. A lot of water around the area, and you can feel it when you walk around, that humidity. 2-2 on Collins, and the next one to him. Swing, breaks his bat, hits a floater. And it floats right into the glove of the second baseman, Jackson Holliday. Soft liner is out number one. So Isaac Collins lines out. One time through the batting order. The Royals have three hits, but they haven't scored yet. Now Carter Jensen will bat for a second time. He struck out to start the ball game. He went 2-for-10 in the series in New York this week. He walked three times. One of his hits was a double. Left-handed batter against the righty Young. Here's the pitch. And a breaking ball is lifted high in the air into center field. He hung a breaking ball, but Jensen didn't punish him. He just had a little lollipop fly ball to shallow center. Hauser was right there to make the catch. And two quick outs after his team put up two runs for him in the bottom of the second. Here in the third inning for Brandon Young, making his 15th start. And now Bobby Witt Jr., he doubled to the opposite field his first time up. It was Bobby's 21st double on the year. That leads the ball club, as you wouldn't be surprised to hear that. Pitch to Bobby, and he takes it right down the middle for a strike. The Orioles are 11-3 in Young's 14 starts coming into tonight. 0-1 the count. The righty delivers, and a fastball fouled back and out of play by Bobby. The third highest winning percentage among major

0: And breaking balls are called strike. One ball, two strikes. OPS is down a little bit, 853, career 810 this year. First round pick out of Florida by the Mets 10 years ago. And the 1-2. And fastball misses up and in, 2-2. Jack Caglione's already said he's going to lean on Pete Alonso a little bit this weekend as he gets a little home run derby advice. Alonso, of course, has been a star in that event. And the runner goes on the 2-2 pitch. It's low for a ball. The throw down to second is in time. Massey took the throw from Carter Jensen. And Ward is out at second base, although he's not leaving the base yet. And they are not going to challenge. Now he will leave the base. And that's the first out of the inning after the leadoff single. So nobody on, one out, and a full count for a second straight batter now for Pete Alonso, who, like the rest of his team, had never faced Avila before tonight. Alonso struck out swinging his first time up on a slider. 3-2 now. The pitch from Avila. Fastball fouled straight back, just got a piece. And he'll do it again. Alonso, a Florida Gator. A little bit older than Jack Caglione, also went to Jack's high school before Jack did, Plant High School in Tampa. So Jack knows Pete Alonso well, and he wants to hear all about what a big league home run derby is like before he gets there in Philadelphia. And a breaking ball is low, ball four. So a single and a walk, and a lot of pitches thrown again in this inning by Avila. Threw 20 in the first, 23 in the second, and he's throwing a whole load of pitches in this frame as well. And now he faces this talented rookie, the DH tonight, left-handed hitting Samuel Basayo, 21 years old. He's hitting 248, but since the 5th of June, the average has dipped down below 200 during that time. The last month plus, 196, 0-for-1 tonight with a ground out. And the first pitch and a breaking ball swung on and missed by Basayo out of the Dominican Republic. 14 homers. Jake mentioned he had a real impressive series in Kansas City back in April. 3 out of 7 with 4 RBIs, 4 walks, and he slices one foul down the left side. He only started 2 of the 3 games of that series, and even in the game he didn't start, he pinch hit and drew a walk. So very poised at the plate. His debut last August the 17th. Runner at first, one out, 0-2. Pitch from Avila, misses down and in. It's 1-2. And the pitch count continues to climb. This will be number 61 on the night. Here it comes. And it's way outside. He could really use the double play ball right about now. Get out of this inning. Bottom of the third, 2-5-0 Baltimore, 0-3-0 for the Royals. And the pitch. And a swing and a little tapper foul, just got a piece. The Royals need to take 2 out of 3 to have a 500 season series with Baltimore after losing 2 out of 3 against them in April in KC. 2 out of 3 would also mean a 500 road trip after losing 2 out of 3 in New York earlier this week. Two balls, two strikes on Basayo. B-A-S-A-L-L-O. Winder, a long look into his catcher Jensen. Alonso leading from first base. And the pitch and a fastball taps back toward the mound on the first base side, and the only play for Avila will go to first base with it, and they get one out. Down to second base goes Alonso. Wasn't it directly in Lewinder's direction, so they can only get one, but they do get one. But now man in scoring position for Dylan Beavers, their left-handed hitting right fielder, who singled and scored his first time up. So Alonso at second, two down. Baltimore already leading 2-0. And Avila trying to get that elusive third out right now without any more run scoring. So far, Baltimore's starter has looked very impressive, Brandon Young. Cardinals have yet to score on him so far. Here's the next pitch. And it's the first pitch to Beavers. He takes one down. And another big guy in their lineup, 6'5", 220, 24 years old. Drafted 4 years ago. Here's the 1-0. Swing and a grounder to first. Salvi has it. He'll take it to the bag, and that will retire the Orioles here in the third, and they do not score. And we go to inning number four with Baltimore on top, 2-0.
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0: 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Play their first game after the All-Star break. The Padres in town for three. Beginning next Friday night, a six-game homestand with San Diego and San Francisco. The opponents, Jack Caglione leads off inning number four. The Royals down 2-0. Brandon Young ready to go back to work. The righty deals. And a swing and a miss by Caglione, who has hits in four straight games and doubles in three straight games. A double in each of the games of the Mets series. Tonight, he popped out foul to the first baseman, Alonso. And the 0-1. And a swing and a ball well hit. Deep right field. That ball's way back, and that ball is onto the flag court. Home run, Jack Caglione. Number 15, and the Royals are on the board. They're down 2-1. A towering drive that went high enough and far enough, just 368 feet, but that was far enough with the dimensions here. Kind of a short porch, but a high wall in right field. The out-of-town scoreboard and the flag court on top is where the ball landed. And that was our Quick Trip hit of the game. Quick Trip, download the QT app for exclusive deals and offers. So 2-1 ball game is Cags with his 15th homer, 35th. Run driven in, and Lane Thomas stands in. He's on a nice roll, and he takes pitch outside. Jake mentioned seven straight games with an extra base hit. One more would tie Danny Tartable's club record for eight consecutive games with an extra base hit. 1-0, swing and a slicer foul out of play down the right side.
6: Time for Cags. It had been a while since he'd homered. You got to go back to that two-homer game at the Trop.
0: Last road trip. First stop on the last road trip. First half of the first stop of the last road trip. And a breaking ball is a little bit high, and it's 2-1 on Lane Thomas.
6: He's just getting ready for the Derby on Monday.
0: Better believe it. 2-1, and the pitch. And a breaking ball is a called strike. Well, it's very humid here in Baltimore. We know about humidity in the Midwest, of course, but very humid right by the water here, always in the summer. Philadelphia's weather is pretty similar. It's pretty humid up there, too, so that, of course, that'll help all the participants in the Home Run Derby. But here's the 2-2, and I tried to check his swing. Did he go? He did, on appeal. Strikeout of Lane Thomas, number four, on the night for Brandon Young. And we pause for station identification on the Royals Baseball Network.
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